0: Church of Christians of Greece. Following is preaching of the gospel.
1: Because what I will talk about is about disappointment. And disappointment, you know, we all go through that. And this feeling, you know, which is a strong feeling. And we all go through this feeling, and the Lord wants to teach us whether we can cope up with that. And we will see through the Word of God that they all go through that. There's not a single person strong in Christ or weak in Christ that has not gone through, you know, this disappointment in a quite big level. And you know, the message is that we will bring out from now on, you know, we'll talk about stuff like that so we can work, implement within those things so we can get out of it, so we can be able to cope up with. So let us talk about the scientific point of view regarding the disappointment. And you know, the scientific elements, it's a discomfort, a bad feeling of not satisfaction or not of the desirable thing, which means that we expect for something, you know, desirable for it to happen, but what we desire to happen is not happening, you know, it's not completed, not accomplishing. So that leads us into a situation where, you know, that get us weary and tired, and we will see the mild point of view and the harsh point of view. The disappointment appears when you hope about something has not been accomplished in a way that we wanted it. And then there's another thing. Or perhaps that could have happened, but not to happen in a way that we want to. Or we want something with our own way, but this is not happening either. And which means that has to do with our own free will, which is not the right one sometimes. So man, it gets disappointed because of that. So this feeling causes us, you know, an irritation, agitation, discomfort. And that is, you know, the mild point of view. A displeasure. And the most harsh point of view, this could lead in designation or and despair. We see people, you know, being like that, and then they end up killing themselves. So this disappointment, the feeling will be so strong that this man wants to end up his whole life because he's not satisfied with the thing that he wants to, you know. He does not see what he desires in life not happen. So regarding a feeling, you know, and the roots of it, we could have said that are many. And everything, everything starts, you know, with our childhood days, you know, where the character of the man is formed up to a certain point. The character of man is completed and accomplished, and you know, from then and on, it is accomplished. So that means that something has been curved within us, which is our character, and it's very difficult for that character to change, because it's something that has been curved within us, and you know, it conquers in over our feelings. It engraves within us. And if the Lord is not there, then this change just cannot ever happen. And in scientific point of view, it says that school can be a source of disappointment, because the first thing that the science are telling us that we are harmed and injured by our own parents because we feel a rejection, or and that, you know, that might not be right, but that might exist within our minds. For example, child within a family gets sick, so the mother must, you know, pay more attention to it, more love to it. But the other person might take that in the wrong way, you know, I was rejected. So because the mother will go, you know, to the sick one and say, you know, what do you want to cook for you? You know, reject the other by telling it, you know, your food is right on the table. You know? So the character of men starts being formed, and we experience that through our parents, even when we are in the womb of our mothers. An example, my mother, I've told you that many times, when she heard that she was pregnant for the third time, she wanted to get rid of me because there was not ultrasound. It was an ultrasound to see, you know, the gender. So she had two daughters. She did not want a third one. In Rose, you know, in Rodos, to have a third one, you means that you must build up a house, a doorway, you know, to reach them up. But though, of course, at that time, but now all those things are done by now. In our days, you know, we don't have that anymore. But we see that a mother that is trying, you know, a mother's trying to get rid of the child. This child must feel something, you know, when Mary met up with Elizabeth. John, in the womb of his mother, he shaked. And we many times we feel that, you know the kids here, even when they are within the belly of their mothers, and if the parents are fighting, you know, he or she experienced that. And all those things are characterizing, you know, the root of how we're going to become. And then we see the school that people have to cope up with each other, how the jealousy that exists. Or perhaps what kind of snack a child might have, because, you know, once the parents have made a good snack, but then, you know, if she or he has a chocolate and you're trying to do the best for your own child, you will not give that other, your child, a chocolate. But at the same time, you know, this person, when sees this chocolate, you know, he has better parents because, you know, they're giving him a chocolate, and to me they're giving carrots or something else. So, you know, men at that age cannot perceive what's right and what's wrong. So, you know, he might receive all that as wounds, and it might be disappointment, you know, or rejection from other people, you know, when there's bullying and you know, then men cannot have a healthy relationship, or rejection, you know, in exams, just because not everybody's a good student. Some are good students, they study a lot and they have good, you know, they're trying, and others are not studying that much but they're doing better, and others are indifferent. As I was indifferent about school. I did not care about whether I was getting good grades or somebody else was better than me. I was indifferent. I did not care about studying. To me, when my mother was coming to school, you know, in the junior high, you know, to ask the teacher, you know, how is my progress, you know, and I remember that. I remember that scene. And, you know, the teacher says, what's missing from your son is a coffee. He feels like he's in the coffee shop. If you set a coffee in front of him, he'll be fine. Meaning that there's a few people that are indifferent like that. And then you start feeling that you are not matching into anything. You cannot combine into anything, and that can lead, you know, into low self-esteem, you know. And we will see how all this is working with God. and this, you know, might feel you feel low about yourself and, you know, think that you're not good enough and things that like that we must get rid of with the Lord, you know. And, you know, parents are always a huge factor, you know, that the parents, you know, might have expected, you know, great, they had great expectations from us, especially when the parents are, you know, teachers or doctors or lawyers, and they always expect more from their kids. I don't know if you've studied that, you've read, a 19-year-old kid committed suicide because she did not make it to the final exams in the, you know, in the university, and, you know, and this happened because, you know, her parents were expecting a lot from her, and in the very end she was not, she felt like she was disappointing them, and she committed suicide. So this could make us, you know, feel like we don't want to try to do stuff, or we don't want to do something different, and all this might come out of the fear that we might have, you know, from all this rejection that we could have had. So disappointment is a form of a loss. Feels anxiety, you know, makes you feel anxiety and grief. And but what can we see in the Bible, you know, seeing the heroes in the Bible and how we can cope up with that? I don't feel like we're going to conclude this message today. But all those things, you know, we could have carried that even when we are with Christ from, you know, and we will talk about being born again. So yeah, within the church, we might feel disappointment in our own ministry. If, you know, we're not doing the right thing, or we're not good enough, or we're not satisfied with what we're doing, or we might have disappointment, you know, from the church, because we always expect our own ways for the things to happen, and we carry that kind of spirit, and this spirit always finds a way to penetrate through our hearts, and we might feel disappointment from brethren because we want them to be different, but they are the way they are, and they want them to change, but they just can't because that's what they are. And this disappointment might, you know, makes us even being disappointed from God when we're asking something from Him and it's not happening. And then we get disappointed. We expect from the Lord to do what we're asking Him to do, and in that way, you know, we feel disappointed by Him not doing it. Not necessarily that the others have a problem, but this might lead us into a disappointment. The Word of God tells us about Elijah. Five and seventeen, James. It says, Elijah was a man subject to like passions as we are. We know that verse by heart, you know, and he prayed earnestly that it might not rain, and rain not on the earth by the space of 3 years and 6 months. And it says, in like passions as we are subject, it means that he has suffered in a negative way, in an ugly way, like we. That Elijah went through all the difficulties that you and I, and that we all go through. It's like the Word of God declares to us that the saints of God were like us, beings like us. They went through the same difficulties, the same disappointments. They were disappointed the same way that we are disappointed, or the way that we feel disappointment. But it's a heavenly way to learn how to overcome it, to be able. And we will wonder, God is getting disappointed? We should ask another question to ourselves. It says in the book of Genesis, talks about Abraham in Genesis 12 and 8, when, you know, where the Lord commanded him in the Canaan, and it says in 12:8, unto a mountain on the east of Bethel, and pitch his tent, having Bethel on the west, and high on the east, and there be builded an altar unto the Lord, and called upon the name of the Lord. So he set up an altar right there, so he can be able to worship God. And you could ask yourself that, you know, if you leave your land for the Lord, you expect, you know, for the new land that the Lord has commanded you to go, that that's something would be something better than the land that you used to be. We want to learn the voice of God so we can be able to avoid, you know, all the traps and the snares. And Abraham, he proved himself in front of God because he heard the voice of God. He said, you know, forsaking about the land of Chaldeans, you know, your parents, your family, and follow me in the land that I will command you to go. And this is exactly what he did. And that certain land, his name was Abram. And this is in 10, and there was a famine in the land, and Abram, and there was a great famine. There was a great famine. Imagine for the Lord to lead you somewhere, and the place that the Lord is leading you, there is a great famine. What is the feeling that you're gonna get? Are you gonna get indignation? Are you gonna be disappointed? Lord, I followed you. I forgot my forsaking my own land, my family, my wealth, the people that I interacted with and I used to love. And I follow you now in a land that I'm starving. My servants, my family, we're all hungry. Starving to death. So the fact that Abraham moved into this Egypt, what kind of move that was, because after that he went into Egypt on his own. It was a move of indignation, a desperation movement that he did. And this is why we know that he went to Egypt, and we know he told his wife, don't tell anyone that you're my wife, because the Egyptians will kill me, because Sarah was beautiful. And the word of God tells us, because when they saw her, they, you know, they told Pharaoh that the gorgeous women showed up here. And Abraham had to say that she is my sister, and then judgment, the judgment of the Lord came upon Pharaoh. It was like, it was like God was telling him, I don't want you to go to Egypt, but he did on his own will. And we see all the saints, and we will tell a few examples about all this. And then we will talk about Elijah. We know the ministry of Elijah. The Lord lifted him up. He did the will of God. He killed 400 Baals in Carmelus mountain, Carmi mountain. And what happened after that? Jezebel was went after him, and she told that she will kill him. But Elijah got scared, and he started running. He fled away. The man in the like passions with her, you know, after a great triumph, a great victory like that, you know, the fire came down. And there was, you know, victory with the 400 Baals. And this man of faith started running because a woman was after him. And we see the poster of God. The poster of God, it says in 4, but he himself went a day's journey into the wilderness and came and sat down under a juniper tree, and he requested for himself that he might die. What was the feeling that he had under that juniper tree? He was disappointed indignation. What was it? What was he expecting? That the people, after that miracle, that the fire came down from heaven, accepted his own sacrifice, you know, the Carmel Mountain. What he was expecting, that the people, you know, would listen, because fire came down from heaven in front of everybody, in front of believers and unbelievers. And he was expecting, you know, revival to show up out of his own ministry, but didn't show up. How would you feel? How would you feel about that? But the Lord has not forsaken you, because the fire came down from heaven, from God. But the revival had not showed up the way Elijah wanted it. You know, he had his own way. And we might read today the plan B of God, because he might have, you know, a plan A with Elijah. He could have finished. He could have finished this, you know, killing with Jezebel with Elijah. And I believe that in our days, as we are the Elijah and his bride, and I believe that he will finish up the work with that Elijah. So Elijah came to a point where he wanted to die, and he's not the only one. He's not the only one from, you know, the saints of the Lord. And he requested for himself that he might die, and said, "It is enough. Now, O Lord, take away my life, for I'm not better than my father's." What was he expecting? What was he believing before that? That he could have managed by himself. He thought that he could have managed by himself. But then he said that my forefathers tried as well, but, you know, didn't do good, so I'm not better than them. So he was asking from God, you know, I want to die. So the feeling of disappointment and rejection is quite big. It's very strong and can kill us spiritually. And we will not see the natural death, but when the Lord took him up in the mountain, it says in 19:9, and he came thither into a cave and lodged there, and behold, the word of the Lord came to him, and he said unto him, "What dost thou here, Elijah? What are you doing here?" And he said, "I have been very jealous for the Lord God of hosts, for the children of Israel have forsaken thy covenant, have thrown down thine altars, and slain thy prophets with his sword. And I, even I only, I am left, and they seek my life to take it away." Oh, the designation is right there. You can see it. It says that, "I have been very zealous for the Lord God of hosts. With all my heart, I did exactly what you asked me to do." But the Lord is asking him, you know, he's very kind. The Lord loves us, and he tolerates us in a way. We want to see the end as we want to see it. It's like a Greek movie where you, in the very end, you expect the happy end. The groom, if there's no happy end, it's not a Greek movie. But that's what we all expect to see, happy end. But the stories of the Lord always have a happy end, happy ending. But in his time. We know the story that he went in front of them with earthquake, with fire, and with a light wind. With a light wind. And that is where he was, not in the earthquake, not in the fire, but his voice was right there, in the small voice, the light wind. A friend of mine, pastor in Rodos, sent me a picture with nice words about the Lord. The Lord blows the wind, but men open up the sails, so he can sail away. Men blows the wind, but oh no, God blows the wind, but man stretches out the sails. And in 13 it says, and it was so when Elijah heard it that he wrapped his fist in his mantle. Sorry, I lost it because, you know, he's changing the verses. He's asking me, where are you, Lord? Where you should have been where? And what the Lord says to him, you know, get down. Τον Αζαήλ, τον Ιού και τον Ελισέ. Jehu and Hazael and Elisha, you know, to anoint them, which means that he had people to interact with. And then he says there's 7,000 people that have all the knees which have not bowed unto Baal. You see with your own eyes, but I have good prophets. I have Elisha. And what you have left in the middle, they will accomplish it, and they will finish it. And you know, disappointment is never good for us. But even though that he raptured him, because the Lord loves us, you know, with our own indignations and disappointments, he loves us. If we read the book of Psalm of Asaph, a well-known psalm, in verse 2, but as for me, my feet were almost gone, my steps had well nigh slipped. I was about to sleep, to fall. What was the reason for his feet to sleep? And what is the reason, you know, for our feet? Because it says in 3, for I was envious at the foolish when I saw the prosperity of the wicked. For there are no bands in their death, but the strength is firm. They are not in trouble as other men, neither are they plagued like other men. You know, we see people that are stealing, and the Lord sees our own disappointment. But he says, you know something, you not live here forever. You will live in eternity forever. Our life here is just a dream. We should not take the will of God in our mouth, the counsel of God's mind in our own mouth, because he does not wish the death of sin, of the sinner. And, you know, I brought him an example about this person said that he slept with 25 men. And, you know, you think of God, you know, found your sister to bring cancer for that. But we have the Lord. And, you know, to the point where, you know, Asaf says that I went to the altar and I saw, you know, the ends of our times. And there was this man that had built up his own tomb, the grave, you know, he had air conditioning within the tomb. I think it was, you know, the Italian prime minister that died a few months ago or a year ago, saying the people are nuts. Anyway, so when he's talking about, you know, the end of times, he does not talk about the end of times, you know, the in this earth, but when we will enter eternity, because the Lord, that's what he sees for us. Many times when we do the work of God, we might go difficult, you know, through difficult situations, and which of us have gone through a situation like Job? If you had to go through Job, would you had a disappointment like that? You know, the messenger comes and says, you know, your children are dead. Another messenger comes, you lost your fortune, your wealth, everything you had. And then he got sick as well. So is it fair for him to feel disappointment? Is it fair for him to feel like that? If we read what Job says, 3 and 11, it says,
0: Church of Christians of Greece. Short break.

0: Church of Christians of Greece. The rest of the sermon.
1: Why did I not from the womb? It would be better for me not to be born. Why did I not from the womb? Why did I not give up the host when the ghost when I came out of the belly? Why did the knees prevent me? Or why the breast that I should suck? For now should I have lain still and been quiet? I should have slept and had I been at rest. You know, a place of rest, which means that, you know, they have this perception that children, when they die and they're not baptized, they go to hell. Don't even ask me. It's an Orthodox thing. Anyway, so, you know, Job here just wants to know, why should I see my children being dead? Why should I see my fortune being lost? Why should I get sick? It would be better if

We want the ministries without knowing the cost. Because it's nice to say, thus say the Lord in the church. But when the Lord will say to you, you know, get out of here and go in front of the prime minister and say, thus say the Lord, go and tell that man that thus say the Lord. The, you know, the God of Israel says that. And Jeremiah knew that he would speak to a crowd of people that they will not hear him. They will not listen to him at all. Now that we're doing the Jeremiah on Wednesdays, that is exactly the same words that Job said. Same words. Jeremiah says exactly the same words. And even worse than that. That was, you know, within the work that we eat today, we marvel and we say, you know, the prophet Jeremiah, the greatest, one of the greatest names in the Bible, and he lived disappointment as well. Even his friends were setting traps for him. And in Jeremiah, in the book of Jeremiah, it says 20 and 14, crisp be the day when I was born. Let not the day when my mother bare me be blessed. Cursed be the man who brought tidings to my father, saying, a man child is born unto thee. There was a child born unto you, they said to his father, but you know, he had indignation. Have we ever thought about it? I wish I was not born. Because Jeremiah was expecting through his ministry good results, regardless of what God had said to him. And it says in 17, because he's, or that my mother might have been my grave and her home to be always great with me. Wherefore came I forth out of the womb to see labor and sorrow, that my days should be consumed with shame. Don't we not see indignation? What do you say? What do you think the disciples had? Disappointment? When they saw Christ on the cross, and when they saw Jesus talking, and the people would, you know, flee from him, and they would go up to him and say, can't you not see that they were offended and everybody left? They had this indignation within them. In Emmaus, we can see the indignation that the disciples had, but we can see the indignation that Christ, I mean, Jesus was in Emmaus after the resurrection. We see that the disciples were walking, and he, the Lord, was resurrected and walking with him, and he had, you know, shut their spiritual eyes so they cannot be able to understand who he was, so they can, he can see what's in 24 and 17, the Gospel of Luke. And he said unto them, what manner of communication shall this that you have one to another as you walk and are sad? And why you're sad? And the one of them whose name was Cleopas, answering, said unto him, art thou only a stranger in Jerusalem and hast not known the things which are come to pass there in these days? Don't you know what happened in Jerusalem? And he said unto them, what tidings? What happened? And I do not know. And they said unto him concerning Jesus of Nazareth, which was a prophet mighty indeed and word before God and all the people. And how the chief priests and our

0: Rulers delivered him to be condemned to death and have crucified him. But we trusted that it had been he which should have redeemed Israel. And beside all this, today is the third day since these things were done. And we thought that he would redeem Israel, but he's dead now. So, you know, the hope that they had was lost. They had planned within their own mind, you know, the redemption of Jerusalem in their, you know, in their own way, that the Redeemer will come one day and he would take the Jews out of, you know, the oppression of the Romans and they will be saved. Even in evangelism, when we are trying to evangelize somebody, we want the things to take place the way we want to, and when we feel that that's what's happening, then we will feel succeeded. But if they're not happening in our way, then we feel that it's, you know, a failure. But the Lord knows when the success will come through failure. Through our failure, the Lord is working. Every time the Lord is working a step, taking a step, you have to trust in the Lord and let yourself go. We do not indignate with the Lord. We're trying to understand a God that is unperceivable. Many times we're trying to take the counsel of God's mind within our mouth, and we're totally wrong. 100% wrong. And this is why we cannot feel indignation. We cannot feel indignation when we want our children to go and learn how to play the piano and they don't. You know, let it be. Trust in the Lord. So all this must flee from us. We have to get rid of it. If we have to see something, you know, men, God created men, and when he created men, what was the thought that God had, you know, for men to be in likeness and image? And obviously when he saw Adam and Eve and everything was, you know, he probably felt indignation, disappointment. And we can see that in the book of Genesis in 6. But the Lord saw that the malice and the thoughts of men ever since, you know, they're born, it's bad. And you know what the new order is trying to do, you know, trying to do the infants, the ever since they're babies, to make them being bad, to have, you know, the thoughts of their hearts being evil. We could see in the, you know, cartoon, you know, the coyote running the, or Tom and Jerry, you know, the comics. If you see the comics today, it's better to watch a thriller, or better to see Friday the 13th or the Silent of the Lamb. They're trying to make their own minds being evil ever since they're babies. We hear many times in schools in the United States, they have weapons and they kill. They shoot their own students. A teacher asks his class, if you would kill your student mate, how would you do that? In what way? What a great question. So how the Lord sees, he, when it says, the Lord says that he regretted. Well, he regretted by making man, so which means that he was repentant, integrated is a better word. Not repentant, regret is a better word, not repent. So, God is love, and love hopes, is hoping. And God saw the sin of man before he even made him, and he saw his salvation at the same time. So he might, you know, see people, and he wonders, you know, we're trying to describe all this in an anthropomorphic way, how the Bible is trying to give us to understand the heart of man, the God of the heart of our God. Exactly as in Jeremiah, God speaks and says, I've done everything for you. I've taken you out of a mighty hand, out of Egypt. I have shown you my goodness with signs and wonders. I loved you. Oh, marvel ye heaven, and shows, you know, his creation. Marvel ye heaven. Can a nation have changed gods, even though that they're not gods? Go in the cypress. Even though they do not believe in God, but they believe in demons, you know, their heart is attached to it, cleave to their own gods, even though they're not gods. So when God is rain upon man and everything is good, they don't care about God. But when something evil happens, why God, you know, did something and this baby died? You don't believe in God. Just now, you didn't praise Him for when the Lord is blessing you. You are saying that God does not exist. So when something evil happens, you come up to me and say, you know, God is unjust. He's not fair because He had allowed this baby to die. And to wrap up this, you know, this message with this verse, and that will be my entrance to the message next week. So to us, something new have happened, and this is something that I want us to work in. I could have said, you know, about Paul, and I have many examples here. What we understand when we're disappointed, we must understand that God always has a new day for us. He has something new for us. When you see the sun coming down in the morning time, what do you expect? For the sun to rise again. So there's periods in our lives that we might feel like that, but our hope must always look forward. We might need to have a difficult time with our ministry. With brethren, we might have a difficult time. But our hope, always look ahead, forward. 1 Peter 1:3. Blessed be the God and Father of our Lord Jesus Christ, which according to His abundant mercy, which means that He has lots of mercy on us, have begotten us again unto a lively hope by the into lively hope. Cleopas and his friend was pout, crying, you know, and all of a sudden, you know, he manifested himself in front of him and said, oh, you foolish and idle in knowing the scriptures. And we have a capacity that God has, because the Lord has begotten us. And to know the things that are about to happen before it happened. And that is the gift that He had given us through His word. He has given us the capacity to understand things before they happen, at hand. We knew how these things in this world will end up. We knew that years ago. We knew that this will end up like this, and you know, there's people that, you know, hide their own families even now in caves, or they decide to live out in the mountains by themselves. I will not judge and act like that. There's gypsies that they didn't, that they, you know, they're beggars. They're begging about money. They're not sending them in school since they're not able to, you know, rise them the proper way. Why the government is not taking these kids away from them? But they just, you know, there's always a spirit upon this world, the spirit of Antichrist, and we see that the word of God will be fulfilled, completed. But the Lord has given us, you know, begotten us into this new life, and what we used to be dead before that. This girl was dead, and the Lord went after her and said, sleeping. When she's sleeping, the people were laughing. Many believe that the church is dead. And the Lord says, no, it's not dead. There's just sleeping. She's sleeping. A place of rest. Sleeping. For the church to rise, the Lord must go, reach out his hand, and says, get up, rise, Zion. You know who gets us into this spiritual sleep? Disappointment makes us sleep. The people will not listen. But there is people that will understand. People will understand. No, the people will understand. There's people that will understand. And this sorrow, as you know, the disciples, when the Lord asked them to pray for me, this grief, because they knew that he would be captured. The Pharisees would have captured him. And this sorrow made these people sleep. They fell asleep. And who lifted them up? The Lord. And this disappointment that they felt, instead of seeing the Messiah as this day that he was entering, you know, in the donkey, and everybody was saying, Hosanna in the name of the Lord, Son of David, blessed be. Instead of having this victorious acceptance to Christ, the plans of the disciples were not the same with the plans of the Lord. But in the plans of the Lord, with the plans of the disciples, there was no resurrection. There was no resurrection in their plans. In our own plans, there's a rapture. I mean, the Lord have begotten us into this new hope. The Lord will come to his bride and say, wait for me with patience. For asking you to wait with patience, it means that we indignate. Come upon my word with patience and you will see. And when the sound of the trumpet, they will arise first. We did not know how we will be about to that time. But we have lively hope. And this lively hope takes away. And next time we will talk about that.
1: Church of Christians of Greece.

0: Church of Christians of Greece. Following is preaching of the gospel.
1: Because what I will talk about is about disappointment. And disappointment, you know, we all go through that. And this feeling, you know, which is a strong feeling. And we all go through this feeling, and the Lord wants to teach us whether we can cope up with that. And we will see through the Word of God that they all go through that. There's not a single person strong in Christ or weak in Christ that has not gone through, you know, this disappointment in a quite big level. And you know, the messages that we will bring out from now on, you know, we'll talk about stuff like that so we can work, implement within those things so we can get out of it, so we can be able to cope up with. So let us talk about the scientific point of view regarding the disappointment. And, you know, the scientific elements, it's a discomfort, a bad feeling, of not satisfaction or not of the desirable thing, which means that we expect for something, you know, desirable for it to happen, but what we desire to happen is not happening, you know, it's not completed, not accomplishing. So that leads us into a situation where, you know, that get us weary and tired, and we will see the mild point of view and the harsh point of view. The disappointment appears when you hope about something has not been accomplished in a way that we wanted it. And then there's another thing. Perhaps that could have happened, but not to happen in a way that we want to. Or we want something with our own way, but this is not happening either. And which means that has to do with our own free will, which is not the right one sometimes. So man, it gets disappointed because of that. So this feeling causes us, you know, an irritation, agitation, discomfort. And that is, you know, the mild point of view. A displeasure. And the most harsh point of view, this could lead in designation and despair. We see people, you know, being like that, and then they end up killing themselves. So this disappointment, the feeling will be so strong that this man wants to end up his whole life, because he's not satisfied with the thing that he wants to, you know. He does not see what he desires in his life not happen. So regarding a feeling, you know, and the roots of it, we could have said that are many. And everything, everything starts, you know, with our childhood days, you know, where the character of the man is formed up to a certain point. The character of man is completed and accomplished, and you know, from then and on it is accomplished. So that means that something has been curved within us, which is our character, and it's very difficult for that character to change, because it's something that has been curved within us, and you know, it conquers in over our feelings. It engraves us. It engraves within us. And if the Lord is not there, then this change just cannot ever happen. And in scientific point of view, it says that school can be a source of disappointment, because the first thing that the science are telling us, that we are harmed and injured by our own parents, because we feel a rejection, and that, you know, that might not be right, but that might exist within our minds. For example, a child within a family gets sick, so the mother must, you know, pay more attention to it, more love to it. But the other person might take that in the wrong way, you know, I was rejected. So, because the mother will go, you know, to the sick one and say, you know, what do you want me to cook for you? And, you know, reject the other by telling that kid, you know, your food is right on the table. You know? So the character of men starts being formed. And we experience that through our parents, even when we are in the womb of our mothers. An example, my mother, I've told you that many times, when she heard that she was pregnant for the third time, she wanted to get rid of me because there was not ultrasound. It was an ultrasound to see, you know, the gender. So she had two daughters. She did not want a third one. In rows, you know, in rows, to have a third one, you means that you must build up a house, a doorway, you know, to reach them up. But of course, at that time, but now all those things are done by now. In our days, you know, we don't have that anymore. But we see that a mother that is trying, you know, to a mother is trying to get rid of the child. Must feel, this child must feel something, you know, when Miriam met up with Elizabeth, John, in the womb of his mother, he shaked. And we, many times we feel that, you know the kids here, even when they are within the belly of their mothers, and if the parents are fighting, you know, he or she experienced that. And all those things are characterizing, you know, the root of how we're going to become. And then we see the school that people have to cope up with each other, how the jealousy that exists. Or perhaps what kind of snack a child might have, because, you know, once child, the parents have made a good snack, but then, you know, if she or he has a chocolate and you're trying to do the best for your own child, you will not give that other, your child, a chocolate. But at the same time, you know, this person, when sees this chocolate, you know, he has better parents because, you know, they're giving him a chocolate, and to me they're giving carrots or something else. So, you know, men at that age cannot perceive what's right and what's wrong. So, you know, he might receive all that as wounds. And it might be disappointment, you know, or rejection from other people, you know, when there's bullying and you know, then men cannot have a healthy relationship. Or rejection, you know, in exams. Just because not everybody's a good student. Some are good students. They study a lot and they have a good, you know, they're trying, and others are not studying that much, but they're doing better, and others are indifferent. As I was indifferent about school. I did not care about whether I was getting good grades or somebody else was better than me. I was indifferent. I did not care about studying. To me, when my mother was coming to school, you know, in the junior high, you know, to ask the teacher, you know, how is my progress, you know, and I remember that scene. And, you know, the teacher says, what's missing from your son is a coffee. He feels like he's in a coffee shop. If you set a coffee in front of him, he'll be fine. Meaning that there's a few people that are indifferent like that. And then you start feeling that you are not matching into anything. You cannot combine into anything. And that can lead, you know, into low self-esteem, you know. And we will see how all this is working with God. and this, you know, might feel you feel low about yourself and, you know, think that you're not good enough and things that like that we must get rid of with the Lord, you know. And, you know, parents are always a huge factor, you know, the parents, you know, might have expected, you know, great expectations from us, especially when the parents are, you know, teachers or doctors or lawyers, and they always expect more from their kids. I don't know if you've studied that, you've read, a 90-year-old kid committed suicide because she did not make it to the final exams in the, you know, in the university, and, you know, and this happened because, you know, her parents were expecting a lot from her, and in the very end she felt like she was disappointing them, and she committed suicide. So this could make us, you know, feel like we don't want to try to do stuff, or we don't want to do something different, and all this might come out of the fear that we might have, you know, from all this rejection that we could have had. So disappointment is a form of lost. Feels anxiety, you know, makes you feel anxiety and grief. And but what can we see in the Bible, you know, seeing the heroes in the Bible and how we can cope up with that? I don't feel like we're going to conclude this message today. But all those things, you know, we could have carried that even when we are with Christ from, you know, and we will talk about being born again. So yeah, within the church, we might feel disappointment in our own ministry. If, you know, we're not doing the right thing, or we're not good enough, or we're not satisfied with what we're doing, or we might have disappointment, you know, from the church, because we always expect our own ways for the things to happen, and we carry that kind of spirit, and this spirit always finds a way to penetrate through our hearts. And we might feel disappointment from brethren because we want them to be different, but they are the way they are. And they want them to change, but they just can't, because that's what they are. And this disappointment might, you know, makes us even being disappointed from God. When we're asking something from Him and it's not happening, then we get disappointed. We expect from the Lord to do what we're asking Him to do. And in that way, you know, we feel disappointed by Him not doing it. Not necessarily that the others have a problem, but this might lead us into a disappointment. The Word of God tells us about Elijah. Five and seventeen, James. It says, Elijah was a man subject to like passions as we are. We know that verse by heart, you know, and he prayed earnestly that it might not rain, it rain not on the earth by the space of 3 years and 6 months. And it says, in like passions as we are subject, it means that he has suffered in a negative way, in an ugly way, like we. That Elijah went through all the difficulties that you and I, and that we all go through. It's like the Word of God declares to us that the saints of God were like us, beings like us. They went through the same difficulties, the same disappointments. They were disappointed the same way that we are disappointed, or the way that we feel disappointment. But it's a heavenly way to learn how to overcome it, to be able. And we will wonder, God is getting disappointed? We should ask another question to ourselves. It says in the book of Genesis, talks about Abraham in Genesis 12 and 8, when, you know, where the Lord commanded him in the Canaan, and it says in 12:8, unto a mountain on the east of Bethel, and pitched his tent, having Bethel on the west, and high on the east, and there be builded an altar unto the Lord, and called upon the name of the Lord. So he set up an altar right there, so he can be able to worship God. And you could ask yourself that, you know, if you leave your land for the Lord, you expect, you know, for the new land that the Lord is commanding you to go, that that's something will be something better than the land that you used to be. We want to learn the voice of God so we can be able to avoid, you know, all the traps and the snares. And Abraham, he proved himself in front of God because he heard the voice of God. He said, you know, forget second about the land of Chaldeans, you know, your parents, your family, and follow me in the land that I will command you to go. And this is exactly what he did. And in that certain land, his name was Abram. And this is in 10, and there was a famine in the land, and Abram, and there was a great famine. There was a great famine. Imagine for the Lord to lead you somewhere, and the place that the Lord is leading you, there's a great famine. What is the feeling that you're going to get? Are you going to get indignation? Are you going to be disappointed? Lord, I followed you. I forsaken my own land, my family, my wealth, the people that I interacted with and I used to love. And I follow you now in a land that I'm starving. My servants, my family, we're all hungry, starving to death. So the fact that Abraham moved into this Egypt, what kind of move that was, because after that he went into Egypt on his own. It was a move of indignation, a desperation movement that he did. And this is why we know that he went to Egypt, and we know he told his wife, don't tell anyone that you're my wife, because the Egyptians will kill me, because Sarah was beautiful. And the word of God tells us, because when they saw her, they told Pharaoh that the gorgeous women showed up here. And Abraham had to say that she is my sister, and then the judgment of the Lord came upon Pharaoh. It was like God was telling him, I don't want you to go to Egypt, but he did on his own will. And we see all the saints, and we will tell a few examples about all this. And then we will talk about Elijah. We know the ministry of Elijah. The Lord lifted him up. He did the will of God. He killed 400 Baals in Carmel Mountain. And what happened after that? Jezebel went after him, and she told that she will kill him. But Elijah got scared, and he started running. He fled away. The man in the like passions with her, you know, after a great triumph, a great victory like that, you know, the fire came down. And there was, you know, a victory with the 400 Baals. And this man of faith started running because a woman was after him. And we see the poster of God. The poster of God, it says in 4, but he himself went a day's journey into the wilderness and came and sat down under a juniper tree, and he requested for himself that he might die. What was the feeling that he had under that juniper tree? He was disappointed. indignation. What was he expecting? That the people, after that miracle, that the fire came down from heaven, accepted his own sacrifice, you know, the Carmel Mountain. What he was expecting, that the people, you know, would listen, because fire came down from heaven in front of everybody, in front of believers and unbelievers. And he was expecting, you know, revival to show up out of his own ministry, but didn't show up. How would you feel? How would you feel about that? But the Lord has not forsaken you, because the fire came down from heaven, from God. But the revival had not showed up the way Elijah wanted it. You know, he had his own way. And we might read today the plan B of God, because he might have, you know, a plan A with Elijah. He could have finished. He could have finished this, you know, killing with Jezebel with Elijah. And I believe that in our days, as we are the Elijah and his bride, and I believe that he will finish up the work with that Elijah. So Elijah came to a point where he wanted to die, and he's not the only one. He's not the only one from, you know, the saints of the Lord. And he requested for himself that he might die, and said, "It is enough. Now, O Lord, take away my life, for I'm not better than my fathers." What was he expecting? What was he believing before that? That he could have managed by himself. He thought that he could have managed by himself. But then he said that my forefathers tried as well, but, you know, didn't do good, so I'm not better than them. So he was asking from God, you know, I want to die. So the feeling of disappointment and rejection is quite big. It's very strong and can kill us spiritually. And we will not see the natural death, but when the Lord took him up in the mountain, it says in 19:9, and he came thither into a cave and lodged there, and behold, the word of the Lord came to him, and he said unto him, "What dost thou here, Elijah? What are you doing here?" And he said, "I have been very jealous for the Lord God of hosts, for the children of Israel have come forsaken thy covenant, have thrown down thine altars, and slain thy prophets with his sword, and I, even I only, I am left, and they seek my life to take it away." Oh, the designation is right there. You can see it. It says that I have been very zealous for the Lord God of hosts. With all my heart, I did exactly what you asked me to do. But the Lord is asking him, you know, he's very kind. The Lord loves us, and he tolerates us in a way. We want to see the end as we want to see it. It's like a Greek movie where you, in the very end, you expect the happy end. The groom, if there's no happy end, it's not a Greek movie. But that's what we all expect to see, happy end. But the stories of the Lord always have a happy end, happy ending. But in his time. We know the story that he went in front of them with earthquake, with fire, and with a light wind. With a light wind. And that is where he was not in the earthquake, not in the fire, but his voice was right there, in the small voice, the light wind. A friend of mine, pastor in Rodos, sent me a picture with nice words about the Lord. The Lord blows the wind, but men open up the sails, so he can sail away. Men blows the wind, but oh no, God blows the wind, but man stresses out the sails. And in 13 it says, and it was so when Elijah heard it that he wrapped his fist in his mantle. Sorry, I'm lost it because, you know, he's changing the verses. He's asking me, where are you, Lord? Where, you should have been where? And what the Lord says to him, you know, get down. Τον Αζαήλ, τον Ιού και τον Ελισέ. Jehu and Hazael and Elisha, you know, to anoint them, which means that he had people to interact with. And then he says there's 7,000 people that have all the knees which have not bowed unto Baal. You see with your own eyes, but I have good prophets. I have Elisha. And what you have left in the middle, they will accomplish it and they will finish it. And you know, disappointment is never good for us. But even though that he raptured him because the Lord loves us, and, you know, with our own indignations and disappointments, he loves us. If we read the book of Psalm of Asaph, a well-known psalm, in verse 2, but as for me, my feet were almost gone, my steps had well nigh slipped, I was about to sleep, to fall. What was the reason for his feet to sleep? And what is the reason, you know, for our feet? Because it says in 3, for I was envious at the foolish. And when I saw the prosperity of the wicked, for there are no bands in their death, but the strength is firm. They are not in trouble as other men, neither are they plagued like other men. You know, we see people that are stealing, and the Lord sees our own disappointment. But he says, you know something, you not live here forever. You will live in eternity forever. Our life here is just a dream. We should not take the will of God in our mouth, the counsel of God's mind in our own mouth, because he does not wish the death of sin, of the sinner. And, you know, I brought him an example about this person said that he slept with 25 men. And, you know, you think you've God, you know, found your sister to bring cancer for that. But we have the Lord. And, you know, to the point where, you know, Asaph says that I went to the altar and I saw, you know, the ends of our times. And there was this man that had built up his own tomb, the grave, you know, he had air conditioning within the tomb. I think it was, you know, the Italian prime minister that died a few months ago or a year ago, saying the people are nuts. Anyway, so when he's talking about, you know, the end of times, he does not talk about the end of times, you know, the in this earth, but when we will enter eternity, because the Lord, that's what he sees for us. Many times when we do the work of God, we might go difficult, you know, through difficult situations. And which of us have gone through a situation like Job? If you had to go through Job, would you had a disappointment like that? You know, the messenger comes and says, you know, your children are dead. Another messenger comes, you lost your fortune, your wealth, everything you had. And then he got sick as well. So is it fair for him to feel disappointment? Is it fair for him to feel like that? If we read what Job says, 3 and 11, it says,
0: Church of Christians of Greece. Short break.

0: Church of Christians of Greece. The rest of the sermon.
1: Why did I not from the womb? It would be better for me not to be born. Why did I not from the womb? Why did I not give up the host when the ghost when I came out of the belly? Why did the knees prevent me? Or why the breast that I should suck? For now should I have lain still and been quiet? I should have slept and had I been at rest. You know, a place of rest, which means that, you know, they have this perception that children, when they die and they're not baptized, they go to hell. Don't even ask me. It's an Orthodox thing. Anyway, so, you know, Job here just wants to know, why should I see my children being dead? Why should I see my fortune being lost? Why should I get sick? It would be better if he just had taken me out, you know, from my mother's womb. And he was just man. So we're talking about disappointment. Now, how we would reject it and how we would get rid of it. And then we have another one, Jeremiah. Jeremiah had been, the Lord lifted up Jeremiah for a reason, and many times we're saying, you want the prophetic ministry. Who wants the prophetic ministry? We want the ministries without knowing the cost. Because it's nice to say, thus say the Lord in the church. But when the Lord will say to you, you know, get out of here and go in front of the prime minister and say, thus say the Lord. Go and tell that man that thus say the Lord. The God of Israel says that. And Jeremiah knew that he would speak to a crowd of people that they will not hear him. They will not listen to him at all. Now that we're doing the Jeremiah on Wednesdays, that is exactly the same words that Job said. Same words. Jeremiah says exactly the same words, and even worse than that. That was, you know, within the work that we eat today, we marvel and we say, you know, the prophet Jeremiah, the greatest, one of the greatest names in the Bible, and he lived disappointment as well. Even his friends were setting traps for him. And in Jeremiah, in the book of Jeremiah, says 20 and 14, crisp be the day when I was born. Let not the day when my mother bare me be blessed. Cursed be the man who brought tidings to my father, saying, a man child is born unto thee. There was a child born unto you, they said to his father, but, you know, he had indignation. Have we ever thought about, I wish I was not born? Because Jeremiah was expecting, through his ministry, good results, regardless of what God had said to him. And it says in 17, because he's, or that my mother might have been my grave and her home to be always great with me. Wherefore came I forth out of the womb to see labor and sorrow, that my days should be consumed with shame. Don't we not see indignation? What do you say? What do you think the disciples had? Disappointment? When they saw Christ on the cross, and when they saw Jesus talking, and the people would, you know, flee from him, and they would go up to him and say, can't you not see that they were offended and everybody left? They had this indignation within them. In Emmaus, we can see the indignation the disciples had, but we can see the indignation of Christ. I mean, Jesus was in Emmaus after the resurrection. We see that the disciples were walking, and the Lord was resurrected and walking with him, and he had, you know, shut their spiritual eyes so they cannot be able to understand who he was, so he can see what's in 24 and 17, the Gospel of Luke. And he said unto them, what manner of communications are this that you have one to another as you walk and are sad? And why you're sad? And the one of them whose name was Cleopas, answering, said unto him, are thou only a stranger in Jerusalem and hast not known the things which are come to pass there in these days? Don't you know what happened in Jerusalem? And he said unto them, what tidings? What happened? And I do not know. And they said unto him concerning Jesus of Nazareth, which was a prophet.

was lost. They had planned within their own mind, you know, the redemption of Jerusalem in their, you know, in their own way, that the Redeemer will come one day and he would take the Jews out of, you know, the oppression of the Brahmins, and they will be saved. Even in evangelism, when we are trying to evangelize somebody, we want the things to take place the way we want to, and when we feel that, and when we feel that that's what's happening, then we will feel succeeded. But if they're not happening in our way, then we feel that it's, you know, a failure. But the Lord knows when the success will come through failure, through our failure. The Lord is working. Every time the Lord is working a step, taking a step, you have to trust in the Lord and let yourself go. We do not indignate with the Lord. We're trying to understand a God that is unperceivable. Many times we're trying to take the counsel of God's mind within our mouth, and we're totally wrong. 100% wrong. And this is why we cannot feel indignation. We cannot feel indignation when we want our children to go and learn how to play the piano and they don't. You know, let it be. Trust in the Lord. So all this must flee from us. We have to get rid of it. If we have to see something, you know, man, God created man, and when he created man, what was the thought that God had, you know, for man to be in likeness and image? And obviously when he saw Adam and Eve and everything was, you know, he probably felt indignation, disappointment. And we can see that in the book of Genesis in 6. But the Lord saw that the malice and the thoughts of men ever since, you know, they're born, it's bad. And you know what the new order is trying to do, you know, trying to do the infants, the ever since they're babies, to make them being bad, to have, you know, the thoughts of their hearts being evil. We could see in the, you know, cartoon, you know, the coyote running the, or Tom and Jerry, you know, the comics. If you see the, if you see the comics today, it's better to watch a thriller, or better to see Friday the 13th or the Silence of the Lambs. They're trying to make their own minds being evil ever since they're babies. We hear many times in schools in the United States, they have weapons and they kill. They shoot their own students. A teacher asks if a teacher asks them, his class, if you would have killed your student mate, how would you do that? In what way? What a great question. So how the Lord sees he, when the Lord says that he regretted. Well, he regretted by making man, so which means that he was repentant, integrated is a better word. Not repented. Regret is a better word, not repent. So God is love, and love hopes, is hoping. And God saw the sin of man before he even made him, and he saw his salvation at the same time. So he might, you know, see people, and he wonders, you know, we're trying to

0: describe all this in an anthropomorphic way, how the Bible is trying to give us to understand the heart of man, the God of the heart of our God. Exactly as in Jeremiah, God speaks and says, I've done everything for you. I've taken you out of a mighty hand, out of Egypt. I have shown you my goodness with signs and wonders. I loved you. Oh, marvel ye heaven, and shows, you know, the his creation. Marvel ye heaven. Can a nation have changed gods, even though that they're not gods? Go in the Cyprus. Even though they do not believe in God, but they believe in demons, you know, their heart is attached to it, cleave to their own gods, even though they're not gods. So when God is rain upon man and everything is good, they don't care about God. But when something evil happens, why God, you know, did something and this baby died? Well, you don't believe in God. Just now, you didn't praise him for when the Lord is blessing you. You are saying that God does not exist. So when something evil happens, you come up to me and say, you know, God is unjust. He's not fair because he had allowed this baby to die. And to wrap up this, you know, this message with this verse, and that will be my entrance to the message next week. So to us, something new have happened, and this is something that I want us to work in. I could have said, you know, about Paul, and I have many examples here. What we understand when we're disappointed, we must understand that God always has a new day for us. He has something new for us. When you see the sun coming down in the morning time, what do you expect? For the sun to rise again. So there's periods in our lives that we might feel like that, but our hope must always look forward. We might, you know, have a difficult time with our ministry. With brethren, we might have a difficult time. But our hope, always look ahead, forward. 1 Peter 1:3. Blessed be the God and Father of our Lord Jesus Christ, which according to his abundant mercy, which means that he has lots of mercy on us, hath begotten us again unto a lively hope by the into lively hope. Cleopas and his friend was pout, crying, you know, and all of a sudden, you know, he manifested himself in front of him and said, oh, you foolish and idle in knowing the scriptures. And we have a capacity that God has, because the Lord has begotten us. And to know the things that are about to happen before it happened. And that is the gift that he had given us through his word. He has given us the capacity to understand things before they happen, at hand. We knew how these things in this world will end up. We knew that years ago. We knew that this will end up like this, and you know, there's people that, you know, hide their own families even now in caves, or they decide to live out in mountains by themselves. I will not judge and act like that. There's gypsies that they you know, they're beggars. They're begging about money. They're not sending them in school since they're not able to, you know, rise them the proper way. Why the government is not taking these kids away from them? But they just, you know, there's always a spirit upon this world that of the spirit of Antichrist, and we see that the word of God will be fulfilled, completed. But the Lord has given us, you know, begotten us into this new life, and what we used to be dead before that. This girl was dead, and the Lord went after and said, sleeping. When she's sleeping, the people were laughing. Many believe that the church is dead. Many believe that the church is dead. And the Lord says, no, it's not dead. There's just sleeping. She's sleeping. A place of rest. Sleeping. For the church to rise, the Lord must go. Reach out his hand. It says, get up. Rise, Zion. You know who gets us into this spiritual sleep? Disappointment makes us sleep. The people will not listen. The people will not listen. But there is people that will understand. People will understand. No, the people will understand. There's people that will understand. And this sorrow, as you know, the disciples, when the Lord asked them to pray for me, this grief, because they knew that he would be captured. The Pharisees would have captured him. And this sorrow made these people sleep. They fell asleep. And who lifted them up? The Lord. And this disappointment that they felt, instead of seeing the Messiah as this day that he was entering, you know, in the donkey, and everybody was saying, Hosanna in the name of the Lord, Son of David, blessed be. Instead of having this victorious acceptance to Christ, the plans of the disciples were not the same with the plans of the Lord. But in the plans of the Lord, with the plans of the disciples, there was no resurrection. There was no resurrection in their plans. In our own plans, there's a rapture. I mean, the Lord have begotten us into this new hope. The Lord will come to his bride and say, wait for me with patience. For asking you to wait with patience, it means that we indignate. Come upon my word with patience and you will see. And when the sound of the trumpet, they will arise first. We did not know how we will be about to that time. But we have lively hope. And this lively hope takes away. And next time we will talk about that.
1: Church of Christians of Grace.

0: Church of Christians of Greece. Following is preaching of the gospel.
1: Because what I will talk about is about disappointment. And disappointment, you know, we all go through that. And this feeling, you know, which is a strong feeling. And we all go through this feeling, and the Lord wants to teach us whether we can cope up with that. And we will see through the Word of God that they all go through that. There's not a single person strong in Christ or weak in Christ that has not gone through, you know, this disappointment in a quite big level. And you know, the messages that we will bring out from now on, you know, we'll talk about stuff like that so we can work, implement within those things so we can get out of it, so we can be able to cope up with. So let us talk about the scientific point of view regarding the disappointment. And, you know, the scientific elements, it's a discomfort, a bad feeling, not satisfaction or not of the desirable thing, which means that we expect for something, you know, desirable for it to happen, but what we desire to happen is not happening, you know, it's not completed, not accomplishing. So that leads us into a situation where, you know, that get us weary and tired, and we will see the mild point of view and the harsh point of view. The disappointment appears when you hope about something has not been accomplished in a way that we wanted it. And then there's another thing. Or perhaps that could have happened, but not to happen in a way that we want to. Or we want something with our own way, but this is not happening either. And which means that has to do with our own free will, which is not the right one sometimes. So man, it gets disappointed because of that. So this feeling causes us, you know, an irritation, agitation, discomfort. And that is, you know, the mild point of view, a displeasure. And the most harsh point of view, this could lead in designation or and despair. We see people, you know, being like that, and then they end up killing themselves. So this disappointment, the feeling will be so strong that this man wants to end up his whole life because he's not satisfied with the thing that he wants to, you know. He does not see what he desires in his life not happen. So regarding a feeling, you know, and the roots of it, we could have said that are many. And everything, everything starts, you know, with our childhood days, you know, where the character of the man is formed up to a certain point. The character of man is completed and accomplished. And, you know, from then and on, it is accomplished. So that means that something has been curved within us, which is our character. And it's very difficult for that character to change, because it's something that has been curved within us. And, you know, it conquers in over our feelings. It engraves us. It engraves within us. And if the Lord is not there, then this change just cannot ever happen. And in scientific point of view, it says that school can be a source of disappointment, because the first thing that the science are telling us that we are harmed and injured by our own parents because we feel a rejection, or and that, you know, that might not be right, but that might exist within our minds. For example, child within a family gets sick, so the mother must, you know, pay more attention to it, more love to it. But the other person might take that and in the wrong way, you know, I was rejected. So because the mother will go, you know, to the sick one and say, you know, what do you want me to cook for you? You know, reject the other by telling the kid, you know, your food is right on the table. You know? So the character of men starts being formed, and we experience that through our parents, even when we are in the womb of our mothers. An example, my mother, I've told you that many times, when she heard that she was pregnant for the third time, she wanted to get rid of me because there was not ultrasound. It was an ultrasound to see, you know, the gender. So she had two daughters. She did not want a third one. In Rose, you know, in Rodos, to have a third one, he means that you must build up a house, a doorway, you know, to reach them up. But of course, at that time, but now all those things are done by now. In our days, you know, we don't have that anymore, but we see that a mother that is trying, you know, a mother's trying to get rid of the child. This child must feel something, you know, when Miriam met up with Elizabeth, John, in the womb of his mother, he shaked. And we many times we feel that, you know, the kids here, even when they are within the belly of their mothers, and if the parents are fighting, you know, he or she experienced that. And all those things are characterizing, you know, the root of how we're going to become. And then we see the school that people have to cope up with each other, how the jealousy that exists. Or perhaps what kind of snack a child might have, because, you know, once child, the parents have made a good snack, but then, you know, if she or he has a chocolate and you're trying to do the best for your own child, you will not give that other, your child, a chocolate. But at the same time, you know, this person, when sees this chocolate, you know, he has better parents because, you know, they're giving him a chocolate, and to me they're giving carrots or something else. So, you know, men at that age cannot perceive what's right and what's wrong. So, you know, he might receive all that as wounds, and it might be disappointment, you know, or rejection from other people, you know, when there's bullying and. You know, then men cannot have a healthy relationship, or rejection, you know, in exams, just because not everybody is a good student. Some are good students, they study a lot and they have good, you know, they're trying, and others are not studying that much but they're doing better, and others are indifferent. As I was indifferent about school. I did not care about whether I was getting good grades or somebody else was better than me. I was indifferent. I did not care about studying. To me, and when my mother was coming to school, you know, in the junior high, you know, to ask the teacher, you know, how is my progress, you know, and I remember that. I remember that scene. And, you know, the teacher says, what's missing from your son is a coffee. He feels like he's in the coffee shop. If you set a coffee in front of him, he'll be fine. Meaning that there's a few people that are indifferent like that. And then you start feeling that you are not matching into anything. You cannot combine into anything, and that can lead, you know, into low self-esteem, you know. And we will see how all this is working with God. and this, you know, might feel low about yourself and, you know, think that you're not good enough and things that like that we must get rid of with the Lord, you know. And, you know, parents are always a huge factor, you know, the parents, you know, might have expected, you know, great, they had great expectations from us, especially when the parents are, you know, teachers or doctors or lawyers, and they always expect more from their kids. I don't know if you studied that, you read, a 90-year-old kid committed suicide because she did not make it to the final exams in the, you know, in the university, and, you know, and this happened because, you know, her parents were expecting a lot from her, and in the very end she felt like she was disappointing them, and she committed suicide. So this could make us, you know, feel like we don't want to try to do stuff, or we don't want to do something different, and all this might come out of the fear that we might have, you know, from all this rejection that we could have had. So disappointment is a form of lost. Feels anxiety, you know, makes you feel anxiety and grief. And but what can we see in the Bible, you know, seeing the heroes in the Bible and how we can cope up with that? I don't feel like we're going to conclude this message today. But all those things, you know, we can have carrying that even when we are with Christ from, you know, and we will talk about being born again. So yeah, within the church, we might feel disappointment in our own ministry. If, you know, we're not doing the right thing, or we're not good enough, or we're not satisfied with what we're doing, or we might have disappointment, you know, from the church, because we always expect our own ways for the things to happen, and we carry that kind of spirit, and this spirit always finds a way to penetrate through our hearts. And we might feel disappointment from brethren because we want them to be different, but they are the way they are. And they want them to change, but they just can't, because that's what they are. And this disappointment might, you know, makes us even being disappointed from God. When we're asking something from Him and it's not happening, and then we get disappointed. We expect from the Lord to do what we're asking Him to do. And in that way, you know, we feel disappointed by Him not doing it. Not necessarily that the others have a problem, but this might lead us into a disappointment. The Word of God tells us about Elijah. Five and 17, James. It says, Elijah was a man subject to like passions as we are. We know that verse by heart, you know, and he prayed earnestly that it might not rain. It rained not on the earth by the space of 3 years and 6 months. And it says, in like passions as we are subject. It means that he has suffered in a negative way, in an ugly way, like we. That Elijah went through all the difficulties that you and I, and that we all go through. It's like the Word of God declares to us that the saints of God were like us, beings like us. They went through the same difficulties, the same disappointments. They were disappointed the same way that we are disappointed, or the way that we feel disappointment. But it's a heavenly way to learn how to overcome it, to be able. And we will wonder, God is getting disappointed? We should ask another question to ourselves. It says in the book of Genesis,
2: talks about Abraham in Genesis 12, and they when you know where the Lord commanded him in the Canaan, and it says in 12:8, unto a mountain on the east of Bethel, and pitch his tent, having Bethel on the west, and high on the east, and there be builded an altar unto the Lord, and called upon the name of the Lord. So he set up an altar right there, so he can be able to worship God. And you could ask yourself that, you know, if you leave your land for the Lord, you expect, you know, for the new land that the Lord has commanded you to go, that that's something would be something better than the land that you used to be. We want to learn the voice of God so we can be able to avoid, you know, all the traps and the snares. And Abraham, he proved himself in front of God because he heard the voice of God. He said, you know, forget second about the land of Chaldeans, you know, your parents, your family, and follow me in the land that I will command you to go. And this is exactly what he did. And that certain land, his name was Abram. And this is in 10, and there was a famine in the land, and Abram, and there was a great famine. There was a great famine. Imagine for the Lord to lead you somewhere, and the place that the Lord is leading you, there's a great famine. What is the feeling that you're gonna get? Are you gonna get indignation? Are you gonna be disappointed? Lord, I followed you. I forsaken my own land, my family, my wealth, the people that I interacted with and I used to love. And I follow you now in a land that I'm starving. My servants, my family, we're all hungry, starving to death. So the fact that Abraham moved into this Egypt, what kind of move that was, because after that he went into Egypt on his own. It was a move of indignation, a desperation movement that he did. And this is why we know that he went to Egypt, and we know he told his wife, don't tell anyone that you're my wife, because the Egyptians will kill me, because Sarah was beautiful. And the word of God tells us, because when they saw her, they told Pharaoh that the gorgeous women showed up here. And Abraham had to say that she is my sister, and then the judgment of the Lord came upon Pharaoh. It was like God was telling him, I don't want you to go to Egypt, but he did on his own will. And we see all the saints, and we will tell a few examples about all this. And then we will talk about Elijah. We know the ministry of Elijah. The Lord lifted him up. He did the will of God. He killed 400 Baals in Carmel Mountain. And what happened after that? Jezebel went after him, and she told that she will kill him. But Elijah got scared, and he started running. He fled away. The man in the like passions with her, you know, after a great triumph, a great victory like that, you know, the fire came down. And there was, you know, a victory with the 400 Baals. And this man of faith started running because a woman was after him. And we see the poster of God. The poster of God, it says in 4, but he himself went a day's journey into the wilderness and came and sat down under a juniper tree, and he requested for himself that he might die. What was the feeling that he had under that juniper tree? He was disappointed.
1: indignation. What was he expecting? That the people, after that miracle, that the fire came down from heaven, accepted his own sacrifice, you know, the Carmel Mountain. What he was expecting, that the people, you know, would listen, because fire came down from heaven in front of everybody, in front of believers and unbelievers. And he was expecting, you know, revival to show up out of his own ministry, but didn't show up. How would you feel? How would you feel about that? But the Lord has not forsaken you, because the fire came down from heaven, from God. But the revival had not showed up the way Elijah wanted it. You know, he had his own way. And we might read today the plan B of God, because he might have, you know, a plan A with Elijah. He could have finished. He could have finished this, you know, killing with Jezebel with Elijah. And I believe that in our days, as we are the Elijah and his bride, and I believe that he will finish up the work with that Elijah. So Elijah came to a point where he wanted to die, and he's not the only one. He's not the only one from, you know, the saints of the Lord. And he requested for himself that he might die, and said, "It is enough. Now, O Lord, take away my life, for I'm not better than my fathers." What was he expecting? What was he believing before that? That he could have managed by himself. He thought that he could have managed by himself. But then he said that my forefathers tried as well, but, you know, didn't do good, so I'm not better than them. So he was asking from God, you know, I want to die. So the feeling of disappointment and rejection is quite big. It's very strong and can kill us spiritually. And we will not see the natural death, but when the Lord took him up in the mountain, it says in 19:9, and he came thither into a cave and lodged there, and behold, the word of the Lord came to him, and he said unto him, "What dost thou here, Elijah? What are you doing here?" And he said, "I have been very jealous for the Lord God of hosts, for the children of Israel have come forsaken thy covenant, have thrown down thine altars, and slain thy prophets with his sword. And I, even I only, am left, and they seek my life to take it away." Oh, the designation is right there. You can see it. It says that I have been very zealous for the Lord God of hosts. With all my heart, I did exactly what you asked me to do. But the Lord is asking him, you know, he's very kind. The Lord loves us, and he tolerates us in a way. We want to see the end as we want to see it. It's like a Greek movie where you, in the very end, you expect the happy end. The groom, if there's no happy end, it's not a Greek movie. But that's what we all expect to see, happy end. But the stories of the Lord always have a happy end. Happy ending. But in his time. We know the story that he went in front of them with earthquake, with fire, and with a light wind. With a light wind. And that is where he was not in the earthquake, not in the fire. But his voice was right there, in the small voice, the light wind. A friend of mine, pastor in Rodos, sent me a nice picture with nice words about the Lord. The Lord blows the wind, but men open up the sails so he can sail away. Man blows the wind, but oh no, God blows the wind, but man stretches out the sails. And in 13 it says, and it was so when Elijah heard it that he wrapped his face in his mantle. Sorry, I'm lost it because, you know, he's changing the verses. He's asking me, where are you, Lord? Where, you should have been where? And what the Lord says to him, you know, get down. Τον Αζαήλ, τον Ιού και τον Ελισέ. Jehu and Hazael and Elisha, you know, to anoint them, which means that he had people to interact with. And then he says there's 7,000 people that have all the knees which have not bowed unto Baal. You see with your own eyes, but I have good prophets. I have Elisha. And what you have left in the middle, they will accomplish it, and they will finish it. And you know, disappointment is never good for us. But even though that he raptured him, because the Lord loves us, and, you know, with our own indignations and disappointments, he loves us. If we read the book of Psalm of Asaph, a well-known psalm, in verse 2, but as for me, my feet were almost gone, my steps had well nigh slipped. I was about to sleep, to fall. What was the reason for his feet to sleep? And what is the reason, you know, for our feet? Because it says in 3, for I was envious at the foolish when I saw the prosperity of the wicked. For there are no bands in their death, but the strength is firm. They are not in trouble as other men, neither are they plagued like other men. You know, we see people that are stealing, and the Lord sees our own disappointment. But he says, you know something, you will not live here forever. You will live in eternity forever. Our life here is just a dream. We should not take the will of God in our mouth, the counsel of God's mind in our own mouth, because he does not wish the death of sin, of the sinner. And, you know, I brought him an example about this person said that he slept with 25 men. And, you know, you think you've God, you know, found your sister to bring cancer for that. But we have the Lord. And, you know, to the point where, you know, Asaph says that I went to the altar and I saw, you know, the ends of our times. And there was this man that had built up his own tomb, the grave. You know, he had air conditioning with it, tomb. I think it was, you know, the Italian prime minister that died a few months ago or a year ago, saying the people are nuts. Anyway, so when he's talking about, you know, the end of times, he does not talk about the end of times, you know, the in this earth, but when we will enter eternity, because the Lord, that's what he sees for us. Many times when we do the work of God, we might go difficult, you know, through difficult situations, and which of us have gone through a situation like Job? If you had to go through Job, would you had a disappointment like that? You know, the messenger comes and says, you know, your children are dead. Another messenger comes, you lost your fortune, your wealth, everything you had. And then he got sick as well. So is it fair for him to feel disappointment? Is it fair for him to feel like that? If we read what Job says, 3 and 11.
0: Church of Christians of Greece. Short break.

0: Church of Christians of Greece. The rest of the sermon.
1: Why did I not from the womb? It would be better for me not to be born. Why did I not from the womb? Why did I not give up the host when the ghost when I came out of the belly? Why did the knees prevent me? Or why the breast that I should suck? For now should I have lain still and been quiet? I should have slept and had I been at rest. You know, a place of rest, which means that, you know, they have this perception that children, when they die and they're not baptized, they go to hell. Don't even ask me. It's an Orthodox thing. Anyway, so, you know, Job here just wants to know, why should I see my children being dead? Why should I see my fortune being lost? Why should I get sick? It would be better if he just had taken me out, you know, from my mother's womb. And he was just man. So we're talking about disappointment. Now, how we would reject it and how we would get rid of it. And then we have another one, Jeremiah. Jeremiah had been, the Lord lifted up Jeremiah for a reason, and many times we're saying, you want the prophetic ministry. Who wants the prophetic ministry? We want the ministries without knowing the cost. Because it's nice to say, thus say the Lord in the church. But when the Lord will say to you, you know, get out of here and go in front of the prime minister and say, thus say the Lord, go and tell that man that thus say the Lord. You know, the God of Israel says that. And Jeremiah knew that he would speak to a crowd of people that they will not hear him. They will not listen to him at all. Now that we're doing the Jeremiah on Wednesdays, that is exactly the same words that Job said. Same words. Jeremiah says exactly the same words, and even worse than that. That was, you know, within the work that we eat today, we marvel and we say, you know, the prophet Jeremiah, the greatest, one of the greatest names in the Bible, and he lived disappointment as well. Even his friends were setting traps for him. And in Jeremiah, in the book of Jeremiah, says 20 and 14, crisp be the day when I was born. Let not the day when my mother bare me be blessed. Cursed be the man who brought tidings to my father, saying, a man child is born unto thee. There was a child born unto you, they said to his father, but, you know, he had indignation. Have we ever thought about, I wish I was not born? Because Jeremiah was expecting, through his ministry, good results, regardless of what God had said to him. And it says in 17, because he's, or that my mother might have been my grave and her home to be always great with me. Wherefore came I forth out of the womb to see labor and sorrow, that my days should be consumed with shame. Don't we not see indignation? What do you say? What do you think the disciples had? Disappointment? When they saw Christ on the cross, and when they saw Jesus talking, and the people would, you know, flee from him, and they would go up to him and say, can't you not see that they were offended and everybody left? They had this indignation within them. In Emmaus, we can see the indignation the disciples had, but we can see the indignation of the Christ. I mean, Jesus was in Emmaus after the resurrection. We see that the disciples were walking, and the Lord was resurrected and walking with him, and he had, you know, shut their spiritual eyes so they cannot be able to understand who he was, so they he can see what's in 24 and 17, the Gospel of Luke. And he said unto them, what manner of communications are this that you have one to another as you walk and are sad? And why you're sad? And the one of them whose name was Cleopas, answering, said unto him, are thou only a stranger in Jerusalem, and hast not known the things which are come to pass there in these days? Don't you know what happened in Jerusalem? And he said unto them, what tidings? What happened? And I do not know. And they said unto him concerning Jesus of Nazareth, which was a prophet, mighty indeed, and word before God and all the people. And how the chief priests and our rulers delivered him to be condemned to death and have crucified him. But we trusted that it had been he which should have redeemed Israel. And beside all this, today is the third day since these things were done. And we thought that he would redeem Israel, but he's dead now. So, you know, the hope that they had was lost. They had planned within their own mind, you know, the redemption of Jerusalem in their, you know, in their own way, that the Redeemer will come one day and he would take the Jews out of, you know, the oppression of the Romans, and they will be saved. Even in evangelism, when we are trying to evangelize somebody, we want the things to take place the way we want to, and when we feel that that's what's happening, then we will feel succeeded. But if they're not happening in our way, then we feel that it's, you know, a failure. But the Lord knows when the success will come through our failure. The Lord is working. Every time the Lord is working a step, taking a step, you have to trust in the Lord and let yourself go. We do not indignate with the Lord. We're trying to understand a God that is unperceivable. Many times we're trying to take the counsel of God's mind within our mouth, and we're totally wrong. 100% wrong. And this is why we cannot feel indignation. We cannot feel indignation when we want our children to go and learn how to play the piano and they don't. You know, let it be. Trust in the Lord. So all this must flee from us. We have to get rid of it. If we have to see something, you know, man, God created man, and when he created man, what was the thought that God had, you know, for man to be in likeness and image? And obviously when he saw Adam and Eve and everything was, you know, he probably felt indignation, disappointment. And we can see that in the book of Genesis in 6. But the Lord saw that the malice and the thoughts of men ever since, you know, they're born. It's bad. And you know what the New Order is trying to do, you know, trying to do the infants, the ever since they're babies, to make them being bad, to have, you know, the thoughts of their hearts being evil. We could see in the, you know, cartoon, you know, the coyote running the, or Tom and Jerry, you know, and other comics. If you see the comics today, it's better to watch a thriller, or better to see Friday the 13th or the Silence of the Lamb. They're trying to make their own minds being evil ever since they're babies. We hear many times in schools in the United States, they have weapons and they kill. They shoot their own students. A teacher asks if a teacher asks his class, if you would kill your student mate, how would you do that? In what way? What a great question. So how the Lord sees he, when it says, the Lord says that he regretted by making man, so which means that he was repented, integrated is a better word. Regret is a better word, not repent. So God is love, and love hopes, is hoping. And God saw the sin of man before he even made him, and he saw his salvation.

Or marvel ye heaven, and it shows, you know, the his creation. Marvel ye heaven. Can a nation have changed gods, even though that they're not gods? Go in the cypress. Even though they do not believe in God, but they believe in demons, you know, their heart is attached to it, cleave to their own gods, even though they're not gods. So when God is rain upon men and everything is good, they don't care about God. But when something evil happens, why God, you know, did something and this baby died? Well, you don't believe in God. Just now, you didn't praise Him for when the Lord is blessing you. You are saying that God does not exist. So when something evil happens, you come up to me and say, you know, God is unjust. He's not fair because He had allowed this baby to die. And to wrap up this, you know, this message with this verse, and that will be my entrance to the message next week. So to us, something new have happened, and this is something that I want us to work in. I could have said, you know, about Paul, and I have many examples here. What we understand when we're disappointed, we must understand that God always has a new day for us. He has something new for us. When you see the sun coming down in the morning time, what do you expect? For the sun to rise again. So there's periods in our lives that we might feel like that, but our hope must always look forward. We might, you know, have a difficult time with our ministry. With brethren, we might have a difficult time. But our hope, always look ahead, forward. 1 Peter 1:3. Blessed be the God and Father of our Lord Jesus Christ, which according to His abundant mercy, which means that He has lots of mercy on us, hath begotten us again unto a lively hope by the into lively hope. Cleopas and his friend was pout, crying, you know, and all of a sudden, he manifested himself in front of him and said, "Oh, you foolish and idle in knowing the scriptures." And we have a capacity that God has, because the Lord has begotten us, and to know the things that are about to happen before it happened. And that is the gift that He had given us through His word. He has given us the capacity to understand things before they happen, at hand. We knew how this world will end up. We knew that years ago. We knew that this will end up like this, and you know, there's people that, you know, hide their own families even now in caves, or they decide to live out in mountains by themselves. I will not judge and act like that. There's gypsies that they're beggars. They're begging about money. They're not sending them in school, since they're not able to, you know, rise them the proper way. Why the government is not taking these kids away from them? But they just, you know, there's always a spirit upon this world, the spirit of Antichrist.

0: And we see that the word of God will be fulfilled, completed. But the Lord has given us, you know, begotten us into this new life. And what we used to be dead before that. This girl was dead, and the Lord went after her and said, sleeping. When she's sleeping, the people were laughing. Many believe that the church is dead. Many believe that the church is dead. And the Lord says, no, it's not dead. There's just sleeping. She's sleeping. A place of rest. Sleeping. For the church to rise, the Lord must go, reach out his hand. It says, get up, rise, Zion. You know who gets us into this spiritual sleep? Disappointment makes us sleep. The people will not listen. The people will not listen. But there is people that will understand. People will not understand. No, the people will understand. There's people that will understand. And this sorrow, as you know, the disciples, when the Lord asked them to pray for me, this grief, because they knew that he would be captured. The Pharisees would have captured him. And this sorrow made these people sleep. They fell asleep. And who lifted them up? The Lord. And this disappointment that they felt, instead of seeing the Messiah as this day that he was entering, you know, in the donkey, and everybody was saying, Hosanna in the name of the Lord, Son of David, blessed be. Instead of having this victorious acceptance to Christ, the plans of the disciples were not the same with the plans of the Lord. But in the plans of the Lord, with the plans of the disciples, there was no resurrection. There was no resurrection in their plans. In our own plans, there's a rapture. I mean, the Lord have begotten us into this new hope. The Lord will come to his bride and say, wait for me with patience. For asking you to wait with patience, it means that we indignate. Come upon my word with patience and you will see. And when the sound of the trumpet, they will arise first. We did not know how we will be about to that time. But we have lively hope. And this lively hope takes away. And next time we will talk about that.
1: Church of Christians of Grace.